0: whatever the case may be, to talk to former players when they've experienced something that we may have saw in the game the prior night. Last night, Jeffrey Spearings pitching into the sixth inning, not a whole lot of damage done. Kase comes out, takes him out the game, here to interview. He says everything that should be said. Jeffrey Spearings was the ultimate professional. But you, Dallas Braden, I know you've been in that situation before where the managers come out there and you know you had a little more left and you didn't want to leave, but you had to bow down and give it up. Or maybe you didn't, and there might be a different outcome. What experience might you have had in a situation like that, Dallas?
1: Well, I think, Shooty, the first and foremost is you understand that there is a mutual and the utmost respect, I think, between Jeffrey Spearings and his manager, teammates, and their manager alike. I think we're playing a bit of a different ball game today than we were maybe even when I was still in this lab. And what you take away from last night, I think, is the being able to zoom out and take everything into consideration, which is, one, Jeffrey Spearings coming off an outing in which he was not able to finish, right? You have the hip issues, so you're wanting to make sure that everything is okay there. And from there, I think you understand we've got confidence in some of those guys down there in that bullpen. And when you put all of that together, the recipe for a win you'd like to think you have right in front of you. So I can appreciate Jeffrey Spearings wanting to stick it out, wanting to stay in the ballgame. I can also appreciate Mark Kase understanding, hey, this might be a matter of me having to sort of guard my player against himself, because as athletes, we want to get out there, we want to run, and we will run until that last breath, and sometimes that's just a little too late. So I can understand both perspectives, I can appreciate both perspectives. At the end of the day, I do believe that the best interest of the athlete is what was at heart.
2: Much respect for you getting that done with all the music and the dancing going on behind you, by the way.
3: I was just waiting for our cue to go ahead and get after it.
2: What is this, the River Dance Company? What do you guys got going on out there? Have a good call. We'll see you tomorrow.
3: No clue.
2: Tyler Soderstrom has a big event at the Kempton Sawyer Beautiful Hotel in Sacramento, where a lot of us stay at the time. And he's having a poker event, the inaugural poker event, on Monday to help fight cancer. He joined me earlier today on A's Cast Live to talk about his event.
4: Most guys, they like to do a golf tournament. They do different things. You have a poker tournament coming up that I know fans can be involved in. You're going to have a lot of your teammates. Let's talk about your poker tournament on Monday in Sacramento.
5: Yeah, so, you know, me and my wife have been, you know, over the last couple of years and wanted to give back in a certain way, and kind of inspired by a local family, the Ferrelli family. You know, lost their son to cancer, and it's something that I've wanted to do, just to be able to give back to them and some organizations, the Keaton Cancer Alliance and EASE in Sacramento. You know, just really looking forward to the event. It's gonna be a great event, like you said. Play poker. I mean, great food, great drinks. It's going to be a fun night.
4: You know, I like to hear you say that. You know, I mean, obviously it's still early in your career. You've signed the contract extension. You've made the commitment to the organization. But I know how family-oriented you are. We've known your father for a long, long time. And the fact that you're all about giving back. You know, a lot of guys at this point in their career are just worried about numbers. They're worried about what happens on the field. Talk a little more about that, how when you mentioned your wife, and you guys have been together since seventh grade, so she's been around your family, she understands it. Just talk about giving back and helping people with your platform and how much that means to you.
5: Yeah, you know, I think it's super special to be able to, you know, be in my position and be able to give back. And also, you know, being close to home, kind of where I grew up, it makes it even more special. I mean, I grew up in Turlock, everyone knows that, but, you know, get into put some together in Sacramento, which is close to home. I can, you know, help out families that are in our area and people in our area that kind of where I grew up. And I think that's extra special for me. But yeah, like you said, you know, my wife has always been about giving back. She was, you know, involved in countless, you know, stuff growing up, like Relay for Life and Jessica's House and local nonprofits. So she's definitely all in on this, and I am as well.
4: That's fantastic. So you're going to have some of your teammates, and tell us some of the people that are going to be there on Monday night.
5: Yeah, you know, a bunch of teammates, coaching staff, all the rest of the people involved with the A's are all invited and going to be there. So yeah, it's going to be, like I said, it's going to be a great night at the Sawyer. A lot of good things going on.
4: Well, you hit a home run yesterday in Philadelphia. That had to feel good. I know you guys aren't happy about

0: about the way these first two games have been going, but so far when we look at the season, just a little bit more than 20% of the season is done. I think you have to be pretty happy with the way you guys have competed and fared. I mean, you're still in first place.
1: Yeah, you know, we're in first place, and, you know, I don't think we've been playing our best ball, so it's definitely motivating. I feel like we could have, you know, got a couple more wins in there to add to our record, but, you know, it's baseball. It's not always going to be pretty, so we got some things to clean up for sure. But, I mean, overall, we're off to a good start. Like you said, we're in first place, so that's all we can ask for right now. And we just got to, you know, move on and just keep trying to win series after series. And I think when we look up at the end of the year, we'll be where we want to be.
0: We're watching this young man grow up in front of our eyes. By the way, he says Bobby Crosby may be the guy to beat at that poker tournament. How are you poker shooting?
2: Well, he's got a poker face, so I can believe that might just be the case.
0: SodaStreamPoker.com.
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2: The Anderson Silver Knights will look to tie up their Calder Cup playoff series with the Colorado Eagles in Colorado Saturday. 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
3: We got to go down on the farm. Why? Because my guy Henry Bolte hit the biggest home run we've seen in all of baseball this year down at the Las Vegas ballpark. 479-foot shot. Unbelievable. Cameras couldn't even follow it.
4: Yeah, they say down on the farm there are some animals. Well, ladies and gentlemen, you just saw a man-a-mole. I mean, Henry Bolt is a top physical specimen. When you see him in person, he is not a little dude. And he plays the game like a kid with the energy and joy that he'll run through the fence opposed to trying to jump over the fence. So doesn't surprise me to see that young man because he's country strong for sure.
3: Second round pick from Palo Alto. He is it. He's going to be in the A's outfield for a long time. It looked like you hit a golf ball. All right, pitching matchup. Injury attorneys Ashton and Price bringing you our pitching matchup. Andrew Painter was one of the top picks in the draft. He's had to deal with injuries. He's now up. JT Ginn. Gonna need some innings from JT Ginn tonight.
4: Two guys that do it differently. Painter, a power guy, the fastball, the slider, the changeup, that sweeping thing. But his stuff is a little too pure. He'll hang that slider right in the middle of the plate. Fastball don't have that burst through the zone right now. So A's hitters need to just be ready to let that thing fly. And JT, just continue being magical like you have been. It seems like each start, the confidence, the command is constantly getting better. And you can see it in his disposition on the mound. It's not a guy that has apprehension in every pitch. It's more like a lot of intention. Not, you know, like, sometimes I'd be on the tee and I'd be hitting and hoping my ball's going to stay inbound. That's a bad place to
3: That's
4: be.
3: That's a bad time. That's a bad. By the way, if I was in the pitcher's meeting, can we circle Brandon Marsh and Bryce Harper? Both guys are hot. Stay away. Matchup of the day. Matchup of the day is simple. The wizard. The kid with the magic stick. Jay Willie. 10-game hitting streak. He's hit safely in 15 of the last 16. Stay hot, kid.
4: Yeah, if he get a chance to swing at it, he's got a chance to drop one in. I mean, this is some of the best bat-to-ball skills that we've seen in a long time. When you think about two guys that probably have the best, we're talking about Jay Willie and Luis Urias. These two dudes don't strike out, put the ball in play, and they manipulate the baseball, and they can fillet it. They can do whatever they want to do with it. Almost if they're catching it, and just throwing it wherever they want.
3: Can we throw Jeff McNeil in there, the way he's been swinging it?
4: Yeah, he has brought a professional presence there for sure, and I guarantee you Jacob has picked up a couple of tips from him. Not that he needed any, but it's always good to have something extra in your bag.
3: Bottom line, can't get swept.
4: Can't do it.
3: No long losing streaks. This team's different this year. Got to get a victory. A's and the Phillies from Citizens Bank Park. Going to be a good one. Enjoy, everybody. And don't you forget, we'll talk to you after the ball game.
5: It's time for Athletics Baseball.
6: First and third, two outs.
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6: In the pitch. Swung on, drive to left field. Did he do it? He did! Four home runs for Nick Kurtz! He is 6-for-6!
7: Now the 1-0 pitch.
5: And jaw-dropping moments.
7: Fly ball left center. Denzel going back here in the track. At the track, right to the wall. Leaping, climbing the wall. Did he catch it?
8: He did! You can't believe what this kid is doing in center field.
5: Now for the call of today's game, here's Johnny Dosco and Chris Carey.
9: Well, hi, everybody. We're at Citizens Bank Park getting ready for the final game of this three-game set. The A's trying to avoid the sweep after losing the first two games of this series by scores of 9-1 and 6-3. Along with Chris Carey, Kent Korak, and our entire crew, Johnny Dosco with you. Thanks so much for being with us. Filtery clouds here, and the wind is blowing a lot harder than it did the first two games of this series. The A's trying to get a win. They had the 3-1 lead in the game last night going in the bottom of the sixth, but the Phillies with a run of the sixth and four in the eighth to win it by a final score of 6-3. So a heartbreaking loss. The A's with the loss. fall to 18-18 on the year. Still in first place in the West by a game coming in. Seattle 18-20, Texas 17-19. Both those teams a game back. The Angels and the Astros, they're both 15-23 and just four games off the pace. As far as the Phillies are concerned, they're playing good baseball. I mean, they are 8-1 under their new manager, Don Mattingly. They're 17-20, still 8.5 back. They've won four straight, though, and the offense is really starting to click. In the first game of the series, Bryce Harper had a couple of home runs. He drove in three. Bryson Stott was 2-for-4 in that game, doubling a home run. Just his second multi-hit game since the 3rd of April. But the bats are starting to play. And, of course, Edmundo Sosa with that great at bat in the 8th inning, foul out pitch after pitch, and finally getting that single off of Jack Perkins for the RBI. And again, the Phillies won that ballgame 6-3. Now, tonight, it'll feature the right-hander J.T. Kim looking for his first win, 0-1, 4.30 against the right-hander Andrew Painter, who is 1-3 in the ERA of 5.28. Very good in his first start, but has struggled a little bit since that start. Some news for the A's. Well, they have reinstated Shea Langeliers to the paternity list. Owen Wade is sunborn, healthy, and happy. And they designated Austin Wins for assignment. One note from the Phillies. The Phillies actually claimed right-hander Grant Holman off waivers from the Detroit Tigers. So he was assigned to Lehigh Valley. So an old friend, Holman, now is in the Phillies organization. So it's the A's and the Phillies. Should be a lot of fun. Again, the A's trying to go over 500. A little momentum going into the series against Baltimore. They'll leave on the bus tonight after the game and head to the Emerald City. They'll play the Orioles Friday, Saturday, and Sunday before coming home, taking on the Cardinals and the Giants when they get home to West Sacramento. Chris Carey, he'll have the starting lineups. We return right after this.
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13: Well, we're back at the ballpark here in Philadelphia, Citizens Bank Park. Game 3 against the Philadelphia Phillies. Well, last night, the Phillies won 6-3 over the Athletics. And offensively, the Athletics looked a little bit better. Three runs off of seven hits. A few milestone moments for a few players. It started with Jacob Wilson, who extended his hitting streak to 10 games after scoring Butler from first. That opened up the scoring last night. 1-2. Defensive swing. Floated into shallow right. It's dropping fast. Gets down for a hit. Butler getting the windmill home. The throw to the plate is on target. But Butler slides around the tag and scores. The throw had Butler beat, but a deceptive move around the tag of Real Muto. And I wonder if the Phillies will take a look. For the moment, it is a 10-game hitting streak for Jacob Wilson. And they're going to keep the ball rolling. The A's have the lead 1-0 off of a great dive by Lawrence to the back of home plate. The A's offense wasn't done, and another player extended his hitting streak further. Kurtz to four games on a rocket of a single that scored Geloff, both with two outs.
9: Yeah, it's a 1-0 to Kurtz. That swung on, smacked into right field for a base hit. Bobby's waving him home, and the throw to the plate to get Geloff with that good speed. He's safe, and the A's lead it 2-0. So Kurtz with an RBI single, and great speed from Zach Geloff, as the A's have a 2-0 lead.
13: Anytime you can hit a homer off of Zach Wheeler, I believe you're pretty happy about it. That's exactly what Tyler Soderstrom did in the sixth inning, an opposite field home run to left field. Here's what that sounded like last night. 1-0 pitch, hit the other way to left. Reyes moving back, still going as far as he can go, and Soderstrom homers to make it a 3-1 A's advantage. An opposite field solo home run, and The A's lead by two. Well, we turn focus now to tonight's game. Game number 37 on the season, three here in Philadelphia. And the A's at 500 for the first time in a while. They're 18-18. Here's what their lineup will look like here tonight. It's Kurtz leading off and playing first base. Then batting second is Shea Langeliers, the catcher. First game since May the 2nd after his son Owen Wade was born earlier this week. So he was on the paternity list. Happy to have Shea back and one of the best bats in all of baseball. Batting third is Tyler Soderstrom playing left field. Then Rooker will DH and bat fourth. Carlos Cortez is the number five hitter playing right field. Over his last 15 games, he's batted .426 and is back in there again against the right-hander Painter. Number six hitter is Jacob Wilson. He'll play shortstop, as mentioned before, now on a 10-game hitting streak after that RBI bloop single back in the third last night. Lawrence Butler will be the number seven hitter, captaining the outfield in center. And Zach Gelof will bat eighth, playing third base for the second straight night. His second career start at third base was very good over there. You talked to Bobby Crosby about his movements and how he looked, and I think that he stuck fairly well to come back for the series finale and play at the hot corner. And batting ninth is Jeff McNeil. He will play second base. Philadelphia has gone 8-1 under Don Mattingly since taking over as the interim manager. They're 17-20. Trey Turner will lead off and play shortstop, with Kyle Schwarber batting second and DHing for Philadelphia. Bryce Harper, the number three hitter, will play over at first base. He has three homers over his last seven games, and he's starting to find that power stroke again. Adolis Garcia bats fourth and plays right field, with Brandon Marsh, another really hot hitter across all of baseball, .336 in his average, bats fifth and plays left. Bryson Stott is the number six hitter playing second base, and Edmundo Sosa, who started the game at second base last night, will play third base and bat seventh. Justin Crawford is the number eight hitter playing center field, and Rafael Marchand will catch and bat ninth for Don Mattingly's club. Well, Johnny, tonight's key performers are brought to you by Golden State Lumber and Showrooms, with the premier inventory across the Bay Area, Sacramento, and Stockton. The best, choose Golden State Lumber and Showrooms. This is a tough one. You got a few in there that you'd want to say are key performers, but I'm going to pick two offensive guys for the A's. Shea Langeliers has to be my number one pick coming off the paternity list, seeing if he has that dad strength. He displayed it right before his son Owen Wade was born, but I think there's more to come for Shea. And then I think Brent Rooker. He's hit the Phillies very, very well over the course of his career. 1-for-7 on this series with a double, but now against a young arm and Painter, if he's not able to locate, I think there could be a few mistakes that Rooker could exploit. So those are your key performers, which are again brought to you by Golden State Lumber and Showrooms. And folks, a reminder, this copyrighted broadcast is presented by Authority of the Athletics and may not be reproduced or retransmitted in any form, and the accounts and descriptions of this game may not be disseminated without the express written consent of the Athletics. Now for the play-by-play, here's Johnny Dosko.
9: Well, one of my hot takes, Chris, with Towney and the commander was, on this road trip, Nick Kurtz would have a three-homer game. Whether that be in Philadelphia here or in Baltimore, over the weekend. And maybe, just maybe, this is the game. Maybe this is the game. Andrew Painter on the hill, 23-year-old right-hander. So a couple of 23-year-olds will battle, and he and Kurtz go at it.
13: It's a great point, Johnny. And think about Kurtz being due. He hasn't homered in his last 10 games. He's here in Philadelphia. You know, he wants to make his power presence felt by the organization that he grew up watching and supporting in front of all of his family and friends. I think this would be a perfect time against a young right-handed arm to take control here at the leadoff position.
9: Forgive my naivety on color schemes on uniforms. Is that powder blue?
13: That is, yeah, powdered sky blue.
9: Sky blue, okay.
13: With some maroon piping down the side.
9: They're sharp uniforms.
13: Excellent.
9: I love those uniforms.
13: They wear them on Thursdays in their gray uniforms, which you see that mostly every single road game for the green and gold. Yeah, I like the homage to the past.
9: Yeah, absolutely.
13: Anytime a team can honor their past and do it the right way, the Phillies have done a great job of that.
9: Yeah, I had a picture of Pete Rose, Mike Schmidt, Greg Luzinski, Steve Carlton, and those powder blues. Here we go. Nick Kurtz to lead things off against Andrew Painter, the right-hander. As the first pitch to Kurtz is taken for a strike, we're underway, and it's nothing and one. 65 degrees at first pitch. A little cooler here tonight. 0-1 the count on Kurt's left-handed swinger as Painter delivers the 0-1 pitch, and that's taken low. One ball and one strike. Defensively, Bryce Harper at first base. Bryson Stott at second. It's Trey Turner at short. Edmundo Sosa is over at third. As Painter from the third base side of the rubber delivers the 6-7 right-hander's pitch is taken inside. That was a slider, and it's 2-1. Brandon Marsh in left, Justin Crawford in center, Adolis Garcia in right. Rafael Marchand doing the catching, and the right-hander Andrew Painter, 23 years old, he's on the hill. There's a 2-1 pitch, fastball misses down, and it's now 3-1. Umpires for the game tonight, Alfonso Marquez has the balls and strikes, Mike Estabrook at first. Malachi Moore at second, Lance Barrett, the crew chief, he's over at third. Thanks for joining us. Crowd filing in on this Thursday. A's will head on the bus after the game to Baltimore to take on the Orioles over the weekend. Painter to the plate. Here's the 3-1 pitch. That misses high, ball four. So the on-base streak continues. 31 games for Nick Kurtz. He's been on base at least once in 31 straight games. Quite a run. And here's Shea Langeliers.
13: So 31 games for Kurtz, a 7-game hitting streak for Langeliers. You know, he's been clamoring to get back to it, but enjoying his time off with the paternity list, with the birth of his son.
9: Langeliers 15 for his last 32 as Painter delivers. The slider is swung on and missed, nothing and one. For Langeliers, 336 overall, 10 homers, 18 driven in. As Chris said, he's hit it 7 straight, 10 of his last 11. They call on the right side. As Painter from the third base side of the rubber comes set. And the pitch. That swung on drive down the left field line. Hooking in the corner. And it is hooking foul. Just foul down the line. And it remains at nothing into this first inning. 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We talk about that dad strength. Chance to visit with Shea today. And he's just overcome. And that one just missed, by the way. That just missed by maybe a foot or two down that left field line, missed the foul pole.
13: Well, he got a hold of one already. I mean, it's only taking him 2 pitches to see, and you're already seeing Shea's strength on full display. I mean, he's batted .469 over his last 7 during that 7-game hitting streak.
9: Man. 0-2 the count. Yeah, he's overcome with emotion, talking about his son. He said there's nothing like it, just being in the delivery room. And right-hander looks in, there's the 0-2 pitch. Painter delivers, and it swung on a drive to left field. And well, going back is Marsh. The dad strength is there. It's gone. A 2-run homer for Langeliers. It's 2-0 A's. So there's number 11 for Shea. Welcome back. RBI is 19 and 20.
13: You just can't help but laugh. You knew it was coming, and it comes here early. He's got his dad power, that's for sure. Just had to see one more pitch after nearly homering one pitch previous to Johnny. You are all over it. He's got his dad power, and the A's are so happy to have him back.
9: Man, 16 for his last 33, and here is Tyler Soderstrom. What a shot from Langeliers, and Marsh gave it kind of the courtesy look. As the right-hander at the plate in the pitch, that's taken inside with a slider, 1-0. So 1-0 on Soderstrom, 217, 5 homers, and 20 driven in. As Painter, the right-hander delivers in the 1-0 pitch. That's taken for a strike. You know, Painter would have been up at 19 years old. He had the Tommy John surgery, kind of held him back. He's also had other injuries. But finally healthy. Philly fans have been waiting for him for a while. Here's the 1-1 pitch. That's foul tipped into the glove of Marchand. And it's one ball and two strikes. 330 down the line. 374 in the left center field gap. 387 in the deep left center. It's 409, deepest part of the ballpark. 401 to straightaway center. Curls out to 405. And it's 330 as we said down the right field line. As the right-hander delivers, a little dribbler foul toward the Phillies dugout, remains at 1-2.
13: We talked about this on the pregame show too, Johnny, and I asked you point blank, what do the A's need to do in Game 3 to defeat Painter and the Phillies? And you said get out on them early, and they've scored 2 runs here. Now it's just about keeping their feet on the gas pedal.
9: Here's the 1-2 pitch. That misses low, checks his swing. Did he go? He did not, says Lance Barrett, third base umpire. And it's 2 balls and 2 strikes.
14: Yeah, Langoliers, he's on some kind of roll right now. He's one of the best hitters in the game right now. Here's the 2-2 pitch. That's taken low and away. Now 3 balls and 2 strikes.
13: I mean, him missing the last 5 days. I know it's his 11th home run of the year, but we could have been talking 12, 13, maybe 14, considering the way he's swinging the bat, had he not missed those 5 games.
14: 3-2 the count. As Painter, the leg kick in the 3-2 pitch, is swung on and popped up third base side foul territory. Sosa giving chase, he'll run out of room. In the first couple of rows behind the A's dugout. Third base side remains 3-2 on Soderstrom. Soderstrom homered the other way in the 6th inning of that game last night. That was his 4th of the year. Painter in that first start of the 31st pitched well. The 3-2 pitch, that misses ball 4. And looks like Marchand's going to go out there and chat with the right-hander. That was his best start, that first start that he had. He had 8 strikeouts. That was against the Washington Nationals. 5 1/3, 4 hits and a run, 1 walk, 8 strikeouts. But since that time, he has struggled a bit, and learning that this is a tough league.
13: Well, you can see the entire infield converging on him and having a quick conversation. Bryce Harper put his arm around Painter, give him a little bit of support in what has been a shaky start to the game. A pair of walks, gave up a 2-run home run in between. And I mean, the way Shea's been swinging the bat, it's hard to put anything past him. But Phillies hope that Painter can make a deep outing tonight.
14: Here is Rooker. Ran at 160, 3 homers and 12 driven in, 1-for-7 in the series, as he swings and chops it foul toward the A's dugout. And it's no balls and 1 strike in. The A's came in a game up on Texas and Seattle in the AL West. A's at 500. So glad you could join us here on this Thursday night. So keep an eye on the scores. Of course, the Yankees did beat the Rangers, so the Rangers are a game and a half back now. Rangers fall to 17-20. As the pitch, that's fouled away toward the Phillies dugout. First base side, 0-2 on Rooker. Carlos Cortez, the on-deck hitter. Again, kind of a late-arriving crowd. A lot of red throughout the ballpark here. 0-2 the count. Painter about ready to deliver his 19th pitch. Still nobody out as the right-hander to the plate. And the pitch, that misses away with a slider. And it's 1-2.
13: And Painter's thrown 19 pitches. He'll throw a 20th before recording an out. So the A's being patient at the plate.
14: They go on the right side for Rooker. Not a very big lead over there for Soderstrom, and held on by Harper. Here's the pitch. That misses outside with another slider. And the count on Brett now. 2-2. Yeah, the Phillies, we talked about how they have played such good baseball, and it coincided with Don Mattingly taking over. And I don't really buy that it's because of Mattingly, with all due respect to Don Mattingly, but they started playing good baseball. As a right-hander looks in, the 2-2 pitch. That misses outside, another slider. It's now 3-2.
13: There's something to be said about them playing with a little bit of passion, of fire underneath them. You know, they loved Rob Thompson so much. Maybe this is their response, saying we can play to our capabilities despite the loss of our manager, who they all loved.
14: Yeah, they felt really, there was a lot of guilt there. 3-2 pitch. That swung on drive to deep left field. Mars going back. Looks up. It is gone. A 2-run homer for Rooker, and the A's lead 4-0. They are pouncing on Painter. And there is one of Chris Carey's key performers. A 2-run shot for Brent Rooker. His 4th of the year. RBIs 13 and 14.
13: Do you remember the first one?
14: Langoliers.
13: Yep.
14: Not bad. Not bad
13: I'll
14: at all.
13: Take it.
14: Not bad. 4-0 A's. Still nobody out. And here is Carlos Cortez, the right fielder. So walk homer, walk homer. That ball was well struck from Brent Rooker. And here is Cortez as Painter to the plate. The pitch to Carlos is taken outside. One ball and no strikes. He thought about making a statement early. Remember, the A's lost the first two games that series against Cleveland. They won the final game by a final score of 7-1. Here's the pitch. That's fouled back to the screen. Now 1-1.
13: And I think it's fair to say, after last night's loss, we experienced quite a few losses exactly like that in the month of May last year, and the A's are a completely different team now. So there's a little bit of fire underneath them here today to change that narrative tonight.
14: Sure. 1-1 pitch. That misses high. 2-1 on Carlos Cortez. Carlos, 372 on the year with four homers and 13 driven in. 1.052 OPS. As Painter to the plate, the 2-1 pitch, a little chopper foul toward the Phillies dugout. And it's now two balls and one strike. 1-3, 5.28 coming in for the right-hander. Just turned 23 last month. Last start against Miami. 5 innings, 7 hits, and 3 runs. Pitch is swung on, hard hit ball, one off, and it eats up. Stott goes into right field for a base hit. That's the third hit and fifth consecutive base runner against Painter. Still nobody out in this first inning, and here's Jacob Wilson. So Cortez stays hot. He's now 21 for his last 44. Caleb Cotham going out there, the pitching coach, to check on the right-hander. And this consultation on the mound brought to you by Granite Expo. 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
13: And this is how this lineup, being constructed the way that it is tonight, can be so lethal against an opponent. You got Kurtz, who has a great seeing eye at the plate. Ben Langlier's his power. If Kurtz gets aboard, it's exactly what happened. Soderstrom, who's starting to see the ball better, sets up Rooker. It's been dynamic duos. Now Cortez gets aboard for Jacob Wilson, who he himself is on a 10-game hitting streak, John.
14: Yeah, he's hitting 15 of 16. So Jacob Wilson, right-handed hitter, hitting 293 as he takes inside. It gets away from Marsham, not far enough. Cortez holds it first. So 293 for Jacob, two homers and 16 driven in. He's the sixth man to bat in the inning, nobody out. And Painter about ready to deliver his 29th pitch. There's some stirring in that bullpen for the Phillies. As Painter comes set now to the plate, the pitch. That's taken for a strike. And it's now one ball and one strike. Ryan Christensen coaching at first. Bobby Crosby over there at third. Painter from the third base side of the rubber comes set now to the plate. The pitch to Jacob is taken for a strike. Outside edge, a sinker at 95. And it's 1-2 on Wilson. Jacob, 2-for-8 in the series. Cortez, a little bit bigger lead now as the pitch. That misses away. Slider. Jacob now 2 balls and 2 strikes. He's trying to knock Painter out of the ballgame early.
13: He's eclipsed 30 pitches in the inning. That's without recording an out.
14: Painter to the plate and the pitch. That's one. Bounce to third on drops. Might be due. Sosa to stop for one on to Harper. They get the double play. So a 5-4-3 double play. Exactly what Painter needed. Two down. And that will bring up the center fielder, Lawrence Butler.
13: Oh, and that might provide a critical reset for Painter as well. You know, you can now get an idea. He's gotten 2 outs on 1 ground ball. Has to remind himself who he is, one of the top young pitchers, the number 2 prospect overall in Philadelphia's system.
14: Here's Butler. Butler 176, 3 homers and 12 driven in. Pitch misses outside, 1-0 on Lawrence. Butler 0-for-2 in the series. And the left-hander Banks loosening up for the Phillies. Here's the 1-0 pitch. That's taken down with a slider. He's being pretty disciplined on these sliders. Now 1-1.
13: I mean, I've absolutely loved what I've seen offensively this inning. 2 walks, 3 hits, 2 of them being home runs, 4 runs in the inning.
14: Pitch in there for a strike. It's now 2-1.
13: what's not to like? This is when the offense performing at its highest of capabilities. This is what it looks like.
14: Yeah, Tanner Banks, the left-hander, loosening up. Here's the pitch that misses high. It's now 3-1 on Butler. On deck hitter is Zach Geloff. Butler trying to get that offensive rhythm going. Here's the 3-1 pitch. That swung on. Line drive to left. Marsh coming up to make the catch. Butler hit it hard, but right at the left fielder. But the A's with 4 runs in the inning on 3 hits, 2 homers, 2 walks, nobody left. We're through half an inning. It's the A's 4, and the Phillies are coming up.
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14: Bottom of the first, A's leading at 4-0. Trey Turner will lead things off. Turner, Schwarber, Harper. Face the right-hander, J.T. Ginn. As Ginn comes in 0-1, 4.30 ERA. A little cushion to work with is Turner, 240, 4 homers, 12 driven in. Right-hand hitter takes a strike. On a first pitch sinker, and it's nothing one. Defensively for the Athletics, Nick Kurtz at first base, Jeff McNeil at second. Shortstop is Jacob Wilson. Over at third base is Zach Geloff. Is the 0-1 pitch from Ginn. That's chopped foul to the A's dugout, nothing to 2. In left field, Tyler Soderstrom. It's Lawrence Butler in center. Carlos Cortez in right. Catcher Shea Langeliers on the hill. The right-hander, J.T. Ginn out of Mississippi State. Right-hander looking over that glove. Now out of a windup. And the 0-2 to Trey Turner is taken outside. And it's 1-2.
13: Turner, Schwarber, Harper.
14: That's right.
13: The ERs. Well, it makes sense. It's fitting. A lot of them responsible for many earned runs against opposing pitchers in their careers.
14: Here's the 1-2 pitch. That strike three called outside edge. Good pitch. There may be a challenge here from Turner. I thought for a second. Looked like he put his hand to his helmet, but he's not going to challenge it. So, big strikeout for J.T. Ginn. One away. It's a good pitch. I mean, if he would have challenged it, he probably would have won the challenge, but didn't want to challenge it early. So, here is Schwarber. At 207, 11 homers, and 20 driven in. Big left-handed hitter. As Ginn, the leg kick in now to the plate. The pitch, that swung line, drive down the right field line, foul. And it is nothing and one.
13: I think that's the first time I've seen in a game a player does not challenge a call, but you can see the amount of conviction on Turner's face and doesn't challenge. Guys have been so keen to tap the helmet at any point in the game we've seen.
14: I think it's tough in the first inning, right? The 0-1 misses outside 1-1. Because if you're wrong on that, your teammates and your manager is like, wow, we have one challenge left for 9 innings.
13: Especially
14: right?
13: Down 4 runs
14: right.
13: Early.
14: Yeah. 1-1 to count on Schwarber. as getting to the plate. The 1-1 pitch is swung on a fly ball to right. Cortez moving to his right makes the catch. Ball kind of took off on Cortez. Oh, is it well from Schwarber? And there are two away in the first. That'll bring up the first baseman, Bryce Harper. For Ginn, the last start against Texas, three and a third, three hits and no runs. Actually, I'm sorry, against Cleveland, four and a third, five hits and five runs. Pitch swung on, line drive to left, coming up and making the catch is Soderstrom, and the inning is over. So Harper lines out to Soderstrom. Eight pitches in the inning for Ginn. A 1-2-3 first. We're through an inning. It's A's four and the Phillies nothing.
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14: We go to the second, 4-0. The A's leader once again. Here is Chris.
13: It's Zach Gelof leading off, right-handed hitter, playing third base today. It's Painter winding up the first pitch, and Gelof taking outside, one ball and no strikes.
14: By the way, I wanted to remind you that the second inning is brought to you by California Community College.
13: Thanks, Johnny.
14: Yeah.
13: Five-game hitting streak for Gelof. 255 on the year. They'll bounce it over to third on a few hops. Sosa retreats, slings it to Harper, and there is one away. Well, last inning, Johnny, Painter was less so like Van Gogh and more like Jackson Pollock.
14: Okay.
13: Abstract art, as the A's were able to score four runs off of three hits, a few walks in between. And now it's Jeff McNeil coming up, but he's hoping to be a little bit more conservative here in the second inning after an eight-pitch bottom of the first from JT Ginn. First pitch, McNeil chops it foul, 0-1. McNeil himself is on a four-game hitting streak. The left-handed hitter is at 3-11 on the season with a homer and 12 runs batted in. 3-22 overall against right-handed pitching. Infield will play him to pull as Painter is winding up on the third base side of the rubber, and the 0-1 pitch is fouled away, 0-2. Got to be great to see the A's offense storming out to an early lead, four-run advantage, giving some run support to Ginn, who's trying to get his first big league win of the season. And the 0-2 pitch, bouncing ball, tough play, and it's through into right beyond the diving reach of Stott. Stott was moving to his left, and it snuck underneath his outstretched glove for a one-out single. Now a five-game hitting streak for Jeff McNeil. Let's take a quick pause for station identification on A's Cast and the A's Radio Network. Kurtz led off last inning with a walk and was later brought home by Langoliers on deck. First pitch foul, 0-1. extended his on-base streak to 31 games. On the series, 3-for-8 with an RBI. Harper holds on McNeil with a short lead. Now Painter from the stretch, a one pitch zipped low and away. One ball in, one strike. Kurt seeing all of his family and friends. They're so excited to be here. I'm sure the pass list was a bit exhausting for him. All the people hitting him up for tickets. These three games, and it may continue in Baltimore as well. 1-1, a splitter got Kurtz to swing. He was out in front, 1-2.
14: Yeah, I think Kurtz and Gelof both, right? Huge pass list.
13: Gelof being from Delaware and Baltimore as well, maybe an extensive pass list again. 1-2 pitch. Slider down low, 2 balls and 2 strikes. Infield again playing the lefty, Kurtz to pole. Kurtz has not homered in his last 10 games, but has remained solid offensively. 2-2. Line drive right at Sosa, positioned perfectly near the shortstop's position, and two are away. So Kurtz lines out to the third baseman Edmundo Sosa. And Shea Langeliers, who extended his hitting streak to 8 games back in the first, hit a 2-run home run in his first at-bat back, his first at-bat since becoming a father. Can't write a better story than that. First pitch to Shea. He's swinging and fouling it away, 0-1. Not a surprise there, the way he's been swinging the bat.
14: Oh, he's on such a roll. Like the last game before going to see, you know, the witness experience the birth of his child, he had 2 home runs in that game against Cleveland.
13: So 0-1 to Shea. That was his 11th home run last inning. He'll hit it on the ground to Sosa, who will clutch throw to second, and that will retire the side. 5-4 on the putout at second base. No runs, one hit, no errors, and none left on base. The 1.5, the A's lead 4-0.
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3: 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Well, we're in the bottom of the second inning. First pitch strike on a fastball from Ginn to Adolis Garcia. The A's lead 4-0. Garcia, the right-handed hitter, at 246, 4 home runs, 13 RBIs. Did pick up his fourth home run of the season last night. And one pitch, slider away, one ball and one strike. That was back in the sixth inning. It's really where Philadelphia began to mount their comeback. The big inning was the 4-run eighth. The A's responded in kind tonight with a 4-run first. 1-1 pitch, and on his hands, he fouls it away, 1-2. And for JT Ginn, an 8-pitch first, exactly what the doctor ordered. After 4 runs came in to score under Painter's watch. 1-2 pitch. Changeup down low, 2 balls and 2 strikes.
4: Oh, so big. Ginn getting that shutdown inning in the bottom of the first. A's pitchers had so much trouble in the first inning and the first couple of innings, so nice to see a 1-2-3 inning, as you said, 8 pitches.
3: Now the A's pitching, there's no way around it, has struggled in the month of May, entering play 7.53 ERA over the first 5 games this month. 2-2, high and away on a sinker, 3 balls and 2 strikes. No better way to right the ship. Ginn can give you some length before the weekend series in Baltimore at Camden Yards against the Orioles. 3-2 to Garcia. And it's taken at the bottom of the zone. It is deemed a ball for the moment. The Langleyers is going to challenge here early. And this is going to be a close one, Johnny.
4: He was pretty emphatic about it.
3: Adolis is convinced that he walked. And here is the verdict. It is a strike at the bottom of the zone. A successful challenge for Langleyers. And it ends up being a strikeout looking for Garcia. Second strikeout of the game for Ginn. And that's the way you want to start.
4: Yeah, Shane knew it. I mean, he was ready to throw that ball to third base. He knew it was a strikeout. Good challenge.
3: Now, this is a player that has not been easy to get out in this series. Brandon Marsh, left-hand hitter. Ginn welcomes him with a cutter inside. 1 ball, no strikes, and out. Bottom of the second, the A's lead 4-0. Geloff playing in at third. The rest of the infield shifted to the right. Marsh on an 8-game hitting streak. He's batting .336 overall. 1-0 fouled away, 1-1. That .336 average has 4 home runs, 19 RBIs. On this series, he is 6-for-9 with a triple and an RBI. Back-to-back games for him in this series with 3-hit games. 1-1 pitch, back up the middle, through for a hit. 9-game hitting streak for Marsh. Right now, he's on a heater, Johnny.
4: Taking around 14 for his last 29 right now.
3: That's the upper portion of the plate, but it was middle on a 95-mile-per-hour fastball, and Marsh, the way he's swinging it, wasn't going to miss that. Here's Bryson Stott, left-handed hitter. 215, 3 homers, 13 runs batted in. Ginn now operates from the stretch. First base side of the rubber, ticks home the pitch. And it's a called strike on a sinker in the inner half, 0-1. Stott, 303 with one out this year. So has thrived in situations just like this. On this series, he's 3-for-6 with a double and a homer. Kurtz holds on. Marsh, who has a short lead. Again, works inside on Stott, but the cutter drives in a bit too much, 1-1.

0: 1-1 pitch. Snap throw over to first. Kurtz digs it out, applies the tag, and it is a bang-bang play. Kurtz takes a peek into the dugout. It was inside to Stott, and maybe Marcotte will take a look here, depending on what they say. And they're going to say he was safe. They're going to keep the ball rolling. I mean, that's very close. But Marsh, who was set up behind Kurtz, dove back in the bag safely by a matter of inches. So 2-1 to Stott now. Geloff backs out at third. And the 2-1 pitch is away. 3-1.
1: This is great nonverbal communication between Langeliers and Kurtz right there. And I mean, he had a pretty good lead off of first base in a close play.
0: Now 3-1 to Stott. He'll take on the cutter, and it's a called strike, making it 3-2. Three balls and two strikes. See if Marsh is on the move. He'll stay put. 3-2 pitch. Hit on a couple of hops. Stu McNeil flips to second. Wilson to first, and it is a 4-6-3 double play. McNeil to Wilson, Wilson to Kurtz, and exactly what JT Ginn wanted happens. No runs, a hit, no errors, and none left on base. The A's lead 4-0 going into the third.
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0: 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Well, we're in the top of the third. The A's lead 4-0, and Painter missed his slider inside to Soderstrom. 3-4-5 up again, an order that scored two of the now four runs in the game. 1-0 pitch down low, two balls and no strikes. Soderstrom walked and later scored in the four-run first. And he's ahead at 2-0. Prime swing mode, should he find anything close. 2-0 pitch. Better let that one pass him by. For a called strike on a four-seam fastball, 2-1. Painter's 2-1 pitch. Is down low, three balls and one strike. Soderstrom homered in the sixth last night, his fifth home run of the season. It's also his 20th RBI of the year. Painter's 3-1 pitch. Soderstrom eyes it in and draws a leadoff walk. Well, in Las Vegas, the lineup is stacked with options. 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Three walks already for Painter, and it's Rooker now. He will take strike number one on a sweeper. Rooker had a two-run home run in the fourth inning, his fourth home run of the season. RBI is 13-14. And he will drive this one to deep left center field. On the move is Crawford at the wall. He hauls it in. Soderstrom's going to try and take second. He will get there, tagging up the deepest part of the ballpark. You thought Rooker might have had his second homer in as many at-bats. It ends up being an effective out into the left center field alley as Soderstrom acutely picks up the defensive play and takes 90 feet.
1: This is a wonderful sign for A's fans and for the A's and Brent Rooker, right? Just the fact he's seeing it well right now, getting that swing back.
0: That's a home run in a lot of ballparks.
1: Yeah, for sure.
0: Carlos Cortez now up. He singled in the first. He'll take high and outside. One ball and no strikes. Well, entering play tonight, Cortez over his last 15 games, 426. 20 for 44. Now he's 21 for 45 after the first inning single. 1-0. Brown ball up the middle, through for a hit. Getting the windmill home is Soderstrom. He will score. And Cortez drives home the fifth run as the throw in kicked off of Marchand's protective apparatus on his chest. And Cortez will hold up. 5-0 A's. Another multi-hit performance for Cortez, and everything is going right for the green and gold early.
1: Yeah, it sure is. And Carlos Cortez, his bread and butter, just going straight up the middle. And for Carlos Cortez now, that is multi-hit game number 9 on the year. He is fourth on the team in that department.
0: Jacob Wilson now up. He grounded into a 5-4-3 double play in the first. And the first pitch is a sinker for called strike 0-1. It's his third game this season, batting out of the sixth spot, entering play a 429 average this year when batting in this position. Right side open for Wilson. He's been known to go that way, and the 0-1 pitch fouled away off of a high sweeper, 0-2. Harper holds on Cortez, Stott shaded toward the second base bag. And the outfield shaded a bit toward right as well. Painter from the stretch, third base side of the rubber, 0-2 pitch. Outside on a slider, one ball and two strikes.
1: Correction, fifth on the team. So Langoliers, Wilson, Kurtz, McNeil, and then Carlos Cortez.
0: Painter comes set at his chest, short lead for Cortez. And the 1-2. Driven to left field. That's hanging the line. And Wilson has homered.

0: The Boo Birds are out here in Philadelphia. It's a 7-0 game. Wilson extends his hitting streak to 11 games, Johnny, and gets his third home run of the season with a laser to left.
1: And they've all come out to left. That's where his power is. He has that pull pop. And just inside that left field foul pole. And the A's are having such a pretty fun night here on this Thursday.
0: One thing you could see on the stat sheet immediately is Butler is now up and taking high. First two games of the series, A's 2-for-19 with runners in scoring position, leaving 16 on base. The A's have left none on base at this point and have 7 runs off of 6 hits, with 3 of them being home runs.
1: You got to love the fact that all 3 walks have scored, taking advantage of the base on balls.
0: Painter yet to have a strikeout in this game. It's 1-1 to Butler now. And the 1-1 pitch is a touch outside, 2-1. One windup and pitch. Again, Butler takes outside. An unlucky first inning for Lawrence. He squared up a baseball to the opposite field, but it just hung up in the air for Marsh to make the catch. Now in a 3-1 position, probably has the green light, and he will swing out of his shoes and tip it into Marchand's glove on a 97-mile-per-hour fastball. 3-2 and out. Nobody aboard for the A's after Jacob Wilson's 2-run home run made it a 7-0 A's advantage. 3-2 pitch. High in the air to left. Marsh going back at the track, feeling for the wall, and he makes the catch. So that's Lawrence eyeing the opposite way, but does not have a hit to show for it, but well connected twice.
1: Yeah, you have the two lineouts, one from Butler, one from Kurtz, and then a deep fly out for Rooker, now a deep fly out for Butler. They're seeing him pretty well, I'll say.
0: Geloff grounded out to third to lead off the second inning. He's up again with two outs here in the third inning. He'll take outside, 1-1 and no strikes. You could see Rooker after his first inning home run giving instruction to his teammates about what he was seeing. And he said, some of these pitches are going to end up. And that has been something the A's have hunted for. 1-0, sweeper away, 2-0 and no strikes. Geloff staying patient at the plate. All smiles for the A's as they've scored 7 runs, 2-0. And a fastball zipped by Geloff, swinging and missing, 2-1. Harper playing well off the bag at first. Rest of the infield playing Geloff to pull. 2-1. Eyes it away, 3-0 and a strike. And Marchand is going to challenge.
1: Yeah, he thought he caught the outside corner.
0: See if it did. Yes, it did. So a successful challenge for Philadelphia's catcher. Shea Langeliers had a successful challenge behind the plate earlier in the game. So both teams keep their 2 ABS challenges. But now it's a 2-ball, 2-strike count for Geloff. He'll have to protect. Painter's 2-2 pitch. Slider in the dirt, blocked by Marchand, 3-2. Geloff last night went 1-for-4 with a double, a run scored, and 3 strikeouts. Had not been striking out as much, but did have a 3 strikeout evening. Game 2 of this series. Painter all ready to go. Set up at his chest, winding up the 3-2 payoff pitch. Geloff gets a piece of it, but it lands in Marchand's glove, and that will retire the side on the strikeout. But the A's score 3 more runs off of 2 hits, no errors, and none left on base. Wilson, a 2-run home run, his 3rd of the year, and it is 7-0, Athletics through 2.5.
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0: The bottom of the third inning of tonight's game is brought to you by Pacific Drafting and Design, your trusted partner for professional drafting, design, and permit services in Sacramento and the surrounding areas. 7-0 the A's lead. It's Edmundo Sosa, the number 7 hitter, up to the plate and taking cold strike on an inside corner sinker. Sosa, a right-handed hitter, 294, a homer, 10 runs batted in. He's 2-for-4 on the series. A 1 pitch is up and away, 1 ball and 1 strike.
1: See, I cannot get enough of the sherbet, the orange sherbet, and the vanilla ice cream together. I can't get enough of it.
0: The creamsicle?
1: Oh, my gosh.
0: 1-1 pitch, a swing and a miss on a slider, 1-2.
1: Phenomenal, just absolutely phenomenal.
0: It's a very astute observation that you've made, Johnny Dosco.
1: Well, that I like that flavor.
0: 7-0, 1-2 pitch, defensive swing fouled away. Well, Edmundo Sosa, he has been sweet offensively over his last 15 games. 326 with a homer and 8 RBIs. 294 average. Hard to believe Edmundo Sosa is only 30 years old.
1: Yeah. I found that interview fascinating. Your interview with Frankie Two Scoop.
0: Frank Mizuka.
1: Yeah, he was great.
0: Again over his head, winds up the 1-2 pitch. And a swing and a miss by Sosa. Langlier's dropped it. He'll throw over to first. And that's the third strikeout for JT Ginn. Yeah, I like the vanilla with the sherbet.
1: Oh.
0: But I think I wanted a little more vanilla and a little less of the orange.
1: Really?
0: Because I felt like there was a lot of the orange. But okay. But Frank is all-knowing, so.
1: He's so good. Yeah, he's a kick.
0: Justin Crawford now up, left-handed hitter playing center field. Geloff in at third. And Crawford takes low on a slider, 1 ball and no strikes. 264, no homers, 8 runs batted in for Crawford. 2-for-6 on the series. Game's 1-0 pitch is hit on the ground to second base. McNeil is right there. He'll throw to first, and two are away. Now, Johnny, over the last 9 games for Philadelphia, they command an 8-1 record. And they've been hitting the long ball well. Nearly 36% of their runs scored have been via the home run. A's have had no problem hitting the ball out of the ballpark today. First pitch high and outside, 1 ball and no strikes. The surprising part, though, Johnny, is there is wind action. It's not exactly blowing out. And this is the coldest start time of the series. A's have seen no problem with that. 1-0 pitch to the catcher, Marchand, batting left-handed. It's called strike 1-1. 0.78 average, a homer, 2 runs batted in 51 at-bats with the club. 1-1 pitch is a changeup spotted low, 2 balls and a strike.
1: This team, the A's, have not really, you know, been in sync offensively together yet, right? It's taken some time.
0: 2-1, turned on foul.
1: Played 500 baseball, and you haven't clicked on all cylinders offensively, and we know it's coming. But Bullpen's for the most part, it's a nice job up to this point. And it's a matter of time, I think, before this offense really starts clicking.
0: In over his head, and the 2-2 pitch. Bouncing ball up the middle. Wilson moves to his left, slings it to first, and another 1-2-3 inning. So the A's lead 7-0 through three innings of play. We go to the fourth in Philadelphia.
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0: 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Well, it's 7-0 A's in the top of the fourth inning, and once again, here's Dosky.
1: Jeff McNeil to lead things off against Andrew Painter. First pitch taken for a strike. It's 0-1. The Mariners, by the way, they are in Chicago, and they have the off day today. They will take on the White Sox beginning tomorrow. So the A's trying to move them a game in that back. Line drive down the right field line. That is hooking foul. And it's 0-2 on Jeff McNeil. McNeil, Kurtz, Langoliers, 9-1-2. Jeff singled in the second. He's on quite a roll. He has 8 hits in his last 16 at-bats. OPS right around the 800, hovering around 800 as pitches one. A little squibbler foul at the third baseline. 7-0 A's, 7 runs, 6 hits for the A's, no runs, 1 hit for the Phillies. That's where we are, top of the fourth. I'm going to say, for the attendance, it's like a pretty good crowd, upper decks, at least on the down the right field line, pretty filled up. Line drive foul, look out, Ryan Christensen. Remains at 0-2. I'm going to say 33-914 is what my prediction is for the attendance. Here's the 0-2 pitch. Chased and missed. He struck him out. He got him on that slider. So McNeil strikes out. And for Andrew Painter, that is his second strikeout. One away. Here's Nick Kurtz.
0: I think you're making a mistake, Johnny. I think you're making a big mistake. I'm going to go 38,412.
1: All right. Yeah, you know, maybe I am short. I've got it. 36-250 for Pacanine. Here's the pitch to Kurtz. Big swing and a miss on a first pitch curveball. And it's 0-1 on Kurtz. Kurtz has walked and scored and lined out. He lined out to third base with Sosa.
0: So you won.
1: I won the first night. You won the second one.
0: So it's only fitting if Pat wins tonight.
1: Yeah, that's if we get a 1-1-1 tie. Here's the 0-1 pitch. That's taken high to Kurtz. One ball and one strike. Nick Kurtz, again, he came to this ballpark as a child, and as a teenager, the 1-1 pitch taken low, two balls and one strike. Some great pictures of Kurtz and his family just through the years. His dad, Jeff, was a season ticket holder here for a while. He's a 2-1 pitch to Kurtz. That swung on him. His big cut on that slider. And it's now 2-2 on Nick. Kurtz at 250 on the year. 5 homers and 17 driven in. The shortstop, Trey Turner, shaded up the middle. As Painter's 2-2 pitch is swung a little too awkward to Harper at first. He will feed Painter covering in time. And there are two away. So 3-1 on the putout. And that'll bring up Shea Langeliers.
0: You know, it's always a pleasure watching Nick Kurtz go to the plate and extending his on-base streak to 31 games. But this is absolute box office watching Langeliers swing the bat right now, the early going of the season. And we're not just talking about the best catcher in baseball to start the year, by a significant margin, by the way. We're talking about possibly the best offensive player overall.
1: I agree. Slider swung on and missed. It's nothing to one. Langeliers 16 hits in his last 34 at-bats. There's 11 homers now, driven in 20 runs as the pitch is taken outside with a slider. And it's 1 ball and 1 strike on Shea. Painter's retired 4 straight since the Wilson homer down that left field line. He's lead it 7-0 here in the top of the 4th. You know what? I regret my 33-9-1-4. I'm going to be way short.
0: You didn't think about the concourse at all?
1: Nope. I just didn't think it through. Here's the 1-1 pitch. That's taken outside with a slider. And it's now 2-1 on Langeliers. Tyler Soderstrom, the on-deck hitter. And he's looking to bring their road record to 11-10. As Painter, the tall right-hander, to the plate. The 2-1 pitch. That's one hard hit ball. One on pass. Stott into right center for a base hit. Over to cut it off is Garcia. Taking the long term, but holding it first. With his second hit is Langeliers. So Shea, another multi-hit game. As he singles past Stott. Stott has had some tough chances in this game. And that'll give Soderstrom a chance here in this 4th inning.
0: And I think that had a little bit of tail to the strike. Out comes Don Mattingly. I think that it's going to be the end of the day for Painter,
1: yeah.
0: Likely.
1: Mattingly coming out to get the right-hander. A tough outing for the 23-year-old 6'7 right-hander Andrew Painter. Mattingly goes to get him. I'll tell you about the new pitcher in a moment. It's 7-0 A's with a runner on first and 2 outs in the 4th. We'll have more right after this.
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1: Well, Tanner Banks takes over here for the Phillies. Making his 50th, the baritone to 6.08 ERA. And he walks in 16 strikeouts. So left on left here is Soderstrom, the hitter. A's leading at 7-0. As the pitch is, he checks his swing. Did he go? He did, says the third base umpire Lance Barrett. And it's nothing and one. 7 runs, 7 hits for the A's. No runs, 1 hit for the Phillies. Painter still responsible for Langeliers at first, and Shea takes his lead. Banks delivers in the pitch. That's a chopper over the glove of Harper into right field for a base hit. Langeliers are out second. He'll get to third, and the A's now have runners on the corners with 2 outs for Rooker. So Soderstrom's starting to heat up. He's been on base 3 times. And that will bring up Rooker, who almost had his second home run of the year in that third inning. Again, can't quite close the book on Painter yet. It just was not his night. Rooker now 2-for-9 in the series. And he's trying to get greedy and add on to this 7-0 lead as Banks comes set and delivers the pitch. That's taken inside, and it's one ball and no strikes. Rooker with that 2-run homer in the first. It was a no-doubter. And that's his fourth of the year. Tanner Banks with a high sox from the first base side of the rubber. The high set, now the left-hander to the plate. The 1-0 pitch, that's taken inside with a slider, and it's now 2-0 on Rooker.
0: The lefty long reliever on the mound, Johnny, I wouldn't be surprised maybe in this game you see a lot of guys off the bench considering the 7-0 scoreline, keeping guys fresh into Baltimore.
1: That's taken for a strike, and it's now 2-1 on Rooker.
0: You have a few right-handed options to go to. Hernandez, Brett Harris, Colby Thomas. It sticks with a lefty.
1: Yeah, for sure. There's a 2-1 pitch from Tanner Banks. That's fouled straight back, and Rooker getting some good cuts tonight. 2-2 on Rooker. Again, the Rangers, they lost their ball game to the Yankees 9-2. So if the A's can win this game, they'll move the Rangers 2 back in the West. There's a 2-2 pitch. Banks delivers, and it swung on and blooped into right field for a base hit. In to score is Shea. Soderstrom to third. The A's lead 8-0. So Rooker picks up his third RBI of the night and his 15th of the year. As Shea scores and Soderstrom goes to third, back-to-back-to-back hits. And you can close the book on Painter as he allowed 8 runs in his 3 2/3 innings. And here is Carlos Cortez, the right fielder.
0: And Rooker just inside-outed. I think that was a cutter. There's a lot of backspin on the baseball. And he didn't know initially that was going to drop.
1: Here's the pitch. That's taken for a strike. And, you know, Rooker's not going to apologize. He did some line drives right at people. So he'll take a little bleeder down the right field line. 0-1 the count on Carlos, who's 2-for-2, now hitting .388. As the lefty delivers the pitch, that's swung on and missed on a slider. And it's 0-2 on Cortez. 8-0 Athletics here in the top of the fourth. It's all started with 2 outs. Banks, he now steps off. Here's the pitch. That swung on and missed. He struck him out on the fastball. So Cortez strikes out, but the A's get another run. 1 run, 3 hits, 2 left. We're through 3.5. It's the A's 8 and the Phillies nothing.
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3: 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Trey Turner, the hitter, as Ginn has faced a minimum through three. It's allowed the one hit. As the pitch to Trey is swung on a bounce to McNeil at second. He scoops it up and flips it over to Kurtz, and there is one away. Another ground ball induced by the right-hander Ginn. That is now five ground ball outs induced by J.T. Ginn. And here is Kyle Schwarber, lined out to Cortez in right field in the first inning. Ladies and fans, join us this Memorial Day. We honor our heroes at the ballpark. Be here early to grab a camo hat presented by Budweiser and a camo rally towel for the rest of the fam. Schwarber, left-hand hitter. Here's the pitch. That's taken inside. On a first pitch slider from Ginn, and it's 1-0. Let's fill the stands with green and gold. We salute those who serve. Don't wait. Get your tickets now at athletics.com/promotions. Here's the 1-0 pitch. That's taken outside. Now 2-0 on Schwarber. We're in the bottom of the fourth. It's an 8-0 A's lead. I wish I had a second attendance guess. Oh, gone it. 2-0 the count. Here's the 2-0 pitch. Again, that swung on and missed. Good sinker from JT. And it's now 2-1. And for Ginn, with his big lead, still putting up zeros, throwing strikes. Only got the one hit. That was the single from Marsh. The 2-1 pitch. That swung on, popped up, foul out of play. It's now 2-2.
4: Talis and I talk about this on the TV sometimes, Johnny. I know you and Ken probably do. When you get a scoreline like this, it's 8-0, a starter can just go out there and focus on pitching. Focus on what they can do in executing versus I don't want to lose the game here. I don't want to give up the lead here. At 8-0, it's going to be hard to do that in innings. You can just go out there, be comfortable, trust your stuff. And that's what J.T. Ginn has done tonight.
3: That's absolutely what he's done. Here's the 2-2 pitch to Schwarber. That's taken down and away. Three balls and two strikes.
4: And for a player that walked five in his last start, he's been able to get the ball on the ground. He's only at 41 pitches with one out in the fourth. So he's about an inning ahead of schedule.
3: Wilson shaded up the middle of the shortstop. The 3-2 pitch. Swung. That's right. The deep right field. Cortez going back, and it is gone.

0: number 12 for Schwarber. And his 21st RBI, the Phillies are on the board. It's now 8-1. There was no doubt about it. I mean, I got out of here in a hurry. And that will bring up Bryce Harper, the first baseman.
1: Yeah, Johnny, he turned around a 95-mile-per-hour sinker that was probably supposed to be located a little bit further on the outer edge of the plate, just caught too much of the plate. And for a hitter of the caliber of Schwarber, he's not going to miss that pitch.
0: Here is Harper, who lined out to left fielder Soderstrom to end the first inning. Left-hand hitter as he takes inside. It's 1-0. Harper was on the cover of Sports Illustrated at 16 years old. Phenom. There's a 1-0 pitch. That's taken inside. Was the screen 2-0 play at the College of Southern Nevada at 17 years old. Graduated high school early. And dominated junior college baseball and drafted first overall by the Nationals. And what a career he has had. 2-0 the count on Bryce. There's a 2-0 pitch. That's taken high. 3 balls and no strikes. 8-1 A's. We're in the bottom of the fourth here at Citizens Bank Park. Thanks so much for joining us. Well off the line at third is Geloff. As the right-hander of the plate, there's a 3-0 pitch. That's taken inside, ball four. So he loses Harper. And the Philly fans making some noise. That will bring up Adolis Garcia, the right fielder.
1: He set up the double play ball, Johnny. Ginn's been good at getting the ball on the ground in this game. Set 5 ground ball outs, I believe. Or 4.
0: Langelier's out there to talk to the right-hander.

0: the A's return home on Tuesday. Take on the St. Louis Cardinals for three. It should be a lot of fun. And there will be a lot of carries here. Chip Carey, Steph Carey. Your mom's going to be here, right?
1: Yep, she'll be in sack. We're excited.
0: Right-hander at the plate, the pitch. That's taken outside. Close pitch. 1-0 on Adolis Garcia.
1: Trying to nail them down for dinner plans and then off day on Monday has been a nightmare.
0: Beautiful.
1: A nightmare.
0: Big hole on the right side for Garcia as the pitch is taken for a strike. The councilman, I know you too, and you like to...
1: We don't care where we go. No, we just want to be with you.
0: I know.
1: But yeah, okay. Let's stop the performative stuff. You know where you want to go.
0: You like being organized. What are we doing? I need an itinerary. And they're like, just... And you're like frustrated. You're like, can we get these?
1: I'm a planner.
0: Plans. You are a planner.
1: You are. I see nothing wrong with that.
0: No, that's how you are. It's okay.
1: I am not a twig in a stream.
0: No. Harper takes his lead as the right-hander delivers the pitch. That's what Lodger caught by Wilson. He'll throw to first, and they get the double play. Nothing Harper could do as he was off on the pitch. It gets 6-3 on the double play, and the inning is over. But the Phillies are on the board on the Schwarber homer. One run, one hit, a walk, nobody left. We're through four. It's the A's 8 and the Phillies 1.
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0: We go to the top of the fifth inning. The A's are leading at 8-1 as Jacob Wilson will lead things off. Just caught that line drive, fired to Kurtz for the 6-3 inning double play. As Banks delivers in the pitch, that swung on, fly ball to center field. On the move is Crawford. He's going to make the running catch out. He almost overran it. And there is one away here in the fifth. 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Here's Butler. Butler lined out to the left fielder Marsh in the first and flied out to Marsh in the third.
1: Both were well struck too, John.
0: Yeah, for sure. Tanner Banks, the lefty, delivers and the pitch taken low. One ball and no strikes. 8 runs, 9 hits for the A's. 1 run, 2 hits for the Phillies. And where will we have here? The batter challenging, but Lawrence says I didn't challenge.
1: The catcher challenged, and they're saying it was really late. That's what he's saying. Marshawn challenged very late.
0: So the Phillies challenge, and it is a strike. And what Lawrence was saying, that's a little late, right? Good call on that, Chris. Just he catch the bottom of the zone. So calls overturned. It's 0-1 on Lawrence. 1-0.
1: And he's calling his time now, but... You could sense the frustration for Butler. You're supposed to have about a two-second, almost immediate window, and it was a late challenge by Marshawn.
0: 0-1 pitch is taken outside. 1-1. line on Painter, by the way, 3 2/3. And he allowed 7 hits, 8 runs all earned, walked 3 and struck out 2. He can lose it or have nothing to do with it. Left on left here is the 2-1 pitch to Law. Is the check swing and misses. They appeal. Did he go? No swing, Lance Barrett says. It's now 3-1.
1: Just watch the replay on the television monitor that we get in here. It was about 5 or 6 seconds before the challenge.
0: That is not good. There's a 3-1 pitch. That's in there for a strike, outside edge. Now 3-2 on Butler. Butler 173 on the year, 3 homers, 12 driven in. 3-2 pitch. That misses inside, ball 4. So Law walks for here about Geloff. Let's pause 10 seconds for station identification on the A's Cast and the A's Radio Network.

0: with Chris Carey and Chris Townsend and Kent Korak and Jenny Kavanaugh, Johnny Dosker with you. Thanks so much for being with us here in Citizens Bank Park as the A's are leading it 8-1. Tanner Banks delivers inside with a slider, and it's 1-0.
1: Want to highlight a milestone for Brent Rooker. That base hit that he had in the fourth inning was his 500th career hit.
0: 500 hits for Rooker. Left-hander looks here. There's the 1-0 pitch. That's taken inside. Now 2-0. And, you know, for a guy that was the last guy to make the club in 2023 and now has over 100 home runs for the A's in the big leagues. The pitch swung on line. Drive foul down the left field line. A little redundant in the A's in the big leagues. But, yeah, you know what I'm saying. He had over 100 home runs after a guy just making the club. He was a former first-round pick out of Mississippi State. I mean, you know the story, but it's been incredible not only what he's done just personally, but what he's done for the club as a leader in that clubhouse. There's a 2-1 pitch. Geloff swings and fouls it away.
1: Some people aren't able to put it all together with the immediate opportunity that presents itself being a first-round pick. Look at a guy like Geloff, who was an early round pick himself and had a great start to his big league career. Now at 26 years old, figuring it out in a new role, a new position. Rooker the same way when he came on, 27-28.
0: The 2-2, that misses high, 3-2.
1: Taking complete ownership of a DH spot for the A's that has had a lot of successful players command that spot. Chris Davis.
0: Yeah, you know, I mean, Rooker's been through just about everything as a big league player, right?
1: All about going to Japan. Ends up with a $60 million contract with the team that picked him up off of waivers.
0: Yeah. Great story, I'll tell you. 3-2 to count. Butler takes his lead. He goes. The 3-2 is swung on line drive foul down the left field line in amongst the crowd. And it remains at 3-2. Geloff has bounced out and struck out. He's 0-2. Zach is 1-6 in the series. Tanner Banks about ready to deliver his 24th pitch of the night. As he comes to play in the pitch, that swung on a fly ball to left center. Crawford can't find it. He can't locate it. Marsh coming over, and this ball's going to one-off off the wall. Grounding third base is Butler. He'll come in and score. Digging for third. Geloff, it's a triple, and the A's lead it 9-1. Can you believe that? Crawford just couldn't find the ball in the twilight, and Geloff has the RBI triple, his 8th RBI of the year. And the A's once again have an 8-run lead.
1: Well, Geloff extends his hitting streak to 6 games, but if it wasn't for Brandon Marsh picking up on Crawford not being able to find the baseball, this would have been an inside-the-park home run.
0: Yeah,
1: there's no doubt about it. Marsh, off of contact, was running toward the alley to back up the play.